Watching it is it right? And this should make you.

0: Monsieur du Wicked.
1: You are mine, you are mine, you are mine.
0: Why don't you be here, somebody?
1: You are mine, you are mine, you are mine.
0: Where's the shake again?
1: You are mine, you are mine, you are mine, you are mine.
0: Oh yes, cool, cool.
1: You are mine, you are mine, you are mine.
0: You are mine.

Shoot, shoot, shoot, shoot, shoot, shoot, shoot, shoot, shoot, shoot, shoot, shoot, shoot, shoot, shoot, shoot, shoot, shoot, shoot, shoot, shoot, shoot, shoot, shoot, shoot, shoot, shoot, shoot, shoot, shoot, shoot, shoot, shoot, shoot, shoot, shoot, shoot, shoot, shoot, shoot, shoot, shoot, shoot, shoot, shoot, shoot, shoot, shoot, shoot, shoot, shoot, shoot, shoot, shoot, shoot, shoot, shoot, shoot, shoot, shoot, shoot, shoot, shoot, shoot, shoot, shoot, shoot, shoot, shoot, shoot, shoot, shoot, shoot, shoot, shoot, shoot, shoot, shoot, shoot, shoot, shoot, shoot, shoot, shoot, shoot, shoot, shoot, shoot, shoot, shoot, shoot, shoot, shoot, shoot, sh

Oye, ven. Espera. Ya.

So we conclude a very, well, sort of a very crowdy set in a way, but I think only two German groups in that set. Some wild sounds, some progressive sounds, some very experimental sounds. We open it up with the Dutch private press record Wild Havana with a track called The Peacock from 1977. After that, we heard Pekka Eroksinen, the Finnish radical wild man and founder of the group Sperm. Ultimately, a very short chapter in his long career, but a seminal one, so to speak. From his 1984 record, Buddhas of Golden Light, we heard a wonderfully bizarre track called Sukirti. Real consistent sound on that record. And I've heard some wonderful outtakes. If you liked that, and you want to hear not just that record, but more, he's got a record that came out not so long ago. Seems to be a sort of collection of different archival materials, maybe, called Other Power. Anyway, it's got some other material recorded for that record that's equally strong. After that, we heard from the U.S. group. Well, I mean, they're from bloody space, but centered in the U.S. Chrome, the title track, a short track from their 1979 short album, mini album, Read Only Memory. Following that, Faust, the monster Faust lurches into the set with a great track, one of my favorite of the various tracks that exist in the afterlife of the group. Noken Tons, which has also appeared with the title Munich Other on, in this case we heard the version that appears on 71 Minutes, the RER Megacorp 2010 release, if I'm not mistaken. It was recorded 74-75 in Munich, I believe. But it also appears on Punkt. Well, there's quite a few different versions of 71 Minutes as well. That's just the Faust story, man. A lot of that. Redundancies across different collections. And that's where some of their best stuff is. I love that track. Following that, we heard Camisole, the wild, wild French collective founded by Dominique Grimaud. A little bit too wild to really even have much in the way of officially released albums during their 70s heyday or lifetime. Just too wild for the record itself. But there do exist recordings, and this is a fairly recently unearthed one, or released one, from 2023. First recorded in 1972, making it probably the first Camisole album, so to speak. Recorded on a homemade zither, with no synthesizers, on cassette tape, and then revisited in 2016 by Dominique Grimaud, who, his statements on the matter are a little bit hard to parse. He seems to have taken care not to have imposed many contemporary techniques on it, but he clearly has intervened and edited on it in ways that he thinks he might have in 72. I don't know. Either way, fascinating, wild stuff, reminding me of
that early Klaus Schulze, when he has no synthesizers on an album like Irrlicht, where he's using like an organ, I think like distorted orchestra recordings and a broken amplifier, an amplifier with a rip in it or something like that. And from that, he's getting synthesizer-like sounds. Here, Grimaud is getting some very Mellotron-esque sounds, as well as some very visceral, musique concrète, industrial sounds. Wild stuff. Anyway, from that record, Erotic, we heard Erotic number 2. After that, we heard Nick Rajcevic, who did those wonderful Head records from his album Beyond the End, Eternity. We heard The Mist That Drifts Away. That's from 1971. Wild cover art on that one. Following that, the German group Silo, or Siloa, I don't know, a short track called Magic Carpet Ride to the Alps from their second album, Sukram Gurk, from 1972. Groovy organ stuff there. After that, a bizarre French outfit called Kaim, we heard Rencontre Impromptu from their strange album, 10 GMT, from 1979, evidently recorded in a castle, although I did not know that until the comments this evening. And following that, an absolutely massive record that I've been listening to, kind of new to me, but I've been listening to a lot over the last few months, trying to figure out how to work it into a set, because I couldn't really see a great way to break up the parts of that side one. Ultimately, I didn't. And so it's a long piece, thinking about what set to put it in. Finally got around to it. I've been listening to it a lot. It wasn't until very recently that I learned they were Japanese, in fact. I'd been assuming they were German, most likely, but something close to that anyway. But they were a group associated with a record shop in Nakano in Japan that specialized in krautrock and, associated psych music. Previously had recorded as the group Karuna Kayal. Maybe. Nobody really knows the personnel of either of those records, but those records are associated and similar in many ways. But this evening we heard the group, such as it is, called Brast Burn from their album Diban, or Diban. And from that record, we heard Side 1, Diban Part 1. There's three distinct parts on that record, but I do feel like they make up a sort of unruly, but a suite together, and was not inclined to break those parts up. Although I could have excerpted, but I didn't want to. Just a really fascinating record. Clearly a sort of a Damo Suzuki aspect to the improvised gibberish lyrics. Although what I really hear is the Monks in a lot of it. And of course a lot of other krautrock influences on display there. But just all adding up to a very unique, unclassifiable stew. Wonderful record. That's from 1975, and we close the set with great Brazilian music from the Abracadabra Collective, Lula Cortez, Lula e Lailson, the track Amigo from the album Satwa on Rosenblatt from 1973. Love that record. Love all those records. Well, let's see. Let's get into this next and final set. Let's hear some beautiful reggae music from Jamaica, and we're going to kick it off with a track I cannot claim to fully parse. I don't really understand what Trinity is talking about here in full, but I find it to be a very intriguing toast from the master DJ called Shad and Banana on a very familiar rhythm. Let's hear it now.

on my baby. Oh, oh, shock it to me, darling. Hey, give me some more now. Give me some. Oh! Give me some.

Ah, well, here we are. Once again at the end of another explorer's room. I hope you enjoyed the journey. In a few moments, I'll be turning you over to DB's Analog Lounge, filling in for the cool blue flame this evening. So stay tuned. You're in good hands, my friends. We started that set with Trinity from sort of, I guess you could call it an EP, sort of a mini album on 12-inch called Trinity Showcase, with a track called Shod and Banana. Some very specific information about his granny in that song, but I don't know what Shod and Banana references. Maybe that's what I'm missing. I find it a very charming song that I actually can't decipher very well at all. But it's very charming. That's from 1978 on Gussie Root Sounds, at least in Jamaica, something else in the UK. After that, we heard Tetrack, or T-Track. I don't know how you're supposed to say it. I think it's Tetrack. Absolutely glorious, glorious track from them called Judge and Jury from the Augustus Pablo produced LP Let's Get Started from 1980. That's a great track. Following that, a bit of Wackies. We had a lot of Wackies last week, just a little Wackies tonight. Itopia, the B-side to Message from Ja, Dubwise version from 1981. Really nice Wackies dub that, I think. One that I hadn't heard before, I don't think. Following that, Dennis Bovell, operating as Dennis Matumbi. I think distinct from the ensemble Matumbi, I think it really is just a Dennis Bovell, a.k.a. Blackbeard, production, performance, everything. I could be wrong about that. Anyway, a track called Blood Dem. As it appears on the 2024 compilation Sufferer Sounds, which I sort of slept on when it first came out because I felt like I'd had most of the tracks on this or that other album or compilation. That's not exactly the case. There's some stuff I don't think I've heard, so it's worth getting on that measure alone, even if you have everything else. If you don't, it's got great selections. And in any case, I was reading an interview with him where he was talking about having it cut at a German studio that generally does classical music, and really getting very fine dynamics, really very fine-tuned dynamics, which he cares a lot about, which is evident in his music. He's a genius. So I was digging into the compilation just to hear such crisp versions of some of these tracks that I already know. It's not always easy to get a very good sounding rip or release of some of these things, and it can really affect the experience. The subtlety in dub music is an underrated aspect of it. Anyway, very, very nice stuff. That's one of his great tracks, and it's called Blood Dem, originally appearing on a 1977 single, the B-side, on the Rama label. After that, Black Jade, sort of mysterious UK outfit. I think I read that this record was distributed for free on the streets of London. That could have been their other record, but they did that with one of their records. They only have two, I think. From Black Jade, we heard Black Rock from the Contempo LP from 1975. After that, a little bit more Prince Far Eye. I can't sort of shake my ears off these Cry Tough Dub Encounter records this summer. Especially Part 2, which I think I sort of have overlooked for far too long, and it's much, much richer than I ever took it for. And that's what we heard from Cry Tough Dub Encounter Part 2. We heard Ondo Dub from 1979. Adrian Sherwood mixing there. Then we got into some less dub-heavy material with some very, I think each
each selection in the remainder of the set has something very odd and very interesting about it. First, we heard Scotty, wonderful Derek Harriott production called Rosemary. Scotty, generally a toaster, very manic. What am I trying to say? Very entical toaster, very almost cartoon character sort of sound from him. We get a little of that on Rosemary, but of course we also hear him singing very sincerely. I think it's a very beautiful record. That's from 1972. I believe that track also appears on his LP School Days. After that, we heard an instrumental track, which I've seen credited to Augustus Pablo, as well as Herman Chinloy. It's a Herman Chinloy production for his Aquarius label. From 1971, we heard Invasion, the B-side to Arise, Black Man. Just actually very melodically similar to Rosemary, but just a wonderful bit of goofing around with the sound effects. Mainly an organ, it sounds to me. Really like that track. Following that, I've seen this accredited production-wise to Herman Chinloy, but I'm not sure if it's true. But we heard a track called African Zulu by Lloyd Charmers and the Hippie Boys, as it appears on the House in Session LP from Pema Records from 1969. Keen, exotic-minded ears will notice that there's about 80 to 90% of that melody is just taboo. Just the wonderful Exotica standard Taboo, written by Lacuona, Marguerite Lacuona, I believe. Just an odd one. Following that, another odd one, a track called Mouth Trombone, featuring the same, by Vincent Hines and the Dominoes, with Tommy McCook and the Supersonics. The B-side to Justin Hines and the Dominoes track, Botheration, on Treasure Isle, from 1971. Following that, the Soul Sisters, giving us a really just singular, once-in-a-lifetime, you're never going to hear something like that again, recontextualization of the Little Drummer Boy tune, with a really wild track called Wrecka Buddy. The A-side to a very, very, very randy track called Push It In, released on Amalgamated Records, 1969. Junior Biles after that, absolutely fabulous stuff from him. Fun and Games and Motion Dub. I don't know when that was released or if it was. I've only really seen it on the reissue/compilation from Trojan from 1989 called Beatdown Babylon, which includes the album of the same name, and a wealth of other materials. Beatdown Babylon, The Upsetter Years, it's called. Certainly that's from the mid-70s, probably predating Beatdown Babylon album. More than that, I don't know. And we closed out the set with Derek and the Crystallites, Derek being Derek Harriott. Wonderful, lovely, simple dub. Isaac Means Music, from Scrub-A-Dub Reggae on his Crystal label from 1974. Well, that's it for me. In a few moments, I'll be turning you over to the Analog Lounge with DB. DB's Analog Lounge. Stay tuned for that. I'll see you next week. Have a lovely evening. Thanks for tuning in. Good night.

0: Mary had a little lamb, its fleece was white as snow, and everywhere that Mary went, the lamb was sure to go.
1: Look what's coming in your mail. It says, get 11 albums for only $1 when you join the Columbia Record and Tape Club. Terrific.

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1: Ladies and gentlemen, due to circumstances beyond our control, we are unable to continue the broadcast from Grover's Mill. 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

0: Welcome to the Analog Lounge. I am DB, your host for the next 2 hours. I'm filling in tonight. Having a good time. Cool Blue Flame. That'll be back next week. Let me tell you what you heard. Because it's all the hits tonight. All the garage, psych, punk hits. That's it. I don't know, felt like doing something different. In the background is the Kinks. With their song Revenge. That comes from a bootleg. The Great Lost Kinks album, which just collects a whole lot of their early stuff. Okay, so we just heard the Insomniacs with Already Down from their album Out of It from 1996 on Estrus Records. Ahead of the Insomniacs, the Ramones. I picked a later tune from them, Main Man, and CJ singing lead on that. Mondo Bizarro is the album. Radioactive is the label, 1992. We also heard the 13th Floor Elevators with I've Got Levitation from the Live Evolution Lost, live at the Houston Music Theater on Charlie Records. That's a 3-album set. If you're a 13th Floor Elevators fan, highly recommend it. And you should be a fan. We also heard Radio Birdman, Hanging On. That was from the Essential Collection on Sub Pop. Steve Bader singing the Electric Prunes' Too Much to Dream from his first solo album, Disconnected, on Bomp. And the Balloon Farm. I'm going to just turn down that Kinks album there. And Balloon Farm started it all off with A Question of Temperature from the Nuggets' original Artifacts from the first psychedelic era. I believe that was Volume 3 from 1972 was the original collection. And right back to the hits. A little wow there. 999.
1: Why? It's Little Red Riding Hood.

That was a Partridge Family right there. Believe it or not, with Somebody Wants to Love You, a single. That was the B-side to their big hit. What was their big hit? Let me flip the record over. You know, I'm getting old. I Think I Love You. Yeah, that's it. I Think I Love You. So that was the big one. What else did we hear? We heard The 3 o'clock with Jet Fighter. From their 16 Tambourines album on Frontier Records from 1983, The Boss Five, You Cheat Too Much. That came from the Best of Impact Records on Collectibles. We heard the Young Sinclairs. I think they're out of Maryland. I want to say Maryland or Virginia. Hurt My Pride from 2012. That was a cool 7-inch, which I heard on The Teenage Wasteland. And that's what this show is tonight. Just kind of an homage, playing all the garage psych punk hits. Ahead of the Young Sinclairs, we heard The Others with Revenge from Garage Beat 66. The Multicolored Shades singing about that teen sex transfusion. And 999 starting off that set with Fortune Teller from their Concrete LP. What else do I got? Oh man, so much music coming up. Classics, new stuff, not too much new stuff, mostly old this time. So just also wanted to say, you know, I've got some listeners out there who have been commenting on the comments board. Having a bad day, just take solace in the music, because that's what I do. And it seems to work for me. Hopefully it'll work for you. Right now, this is brand new from Abby Jean. I've played this one a couple of times. Actually, you know what? Hang on a sec. Let's start that again. Because I didn't have it up. Now I got it up. Okay, here we go. Whoa, no. I can't do that. Let's make it sound professional here. as hard as I might try. You know, listen, like I say, Radio Verite. Here we go. There we go. Abby Jean and the Shadow Band.

I Live for Buzz from the Swingin' Neckbreakers. That was one of my favorite bands in the 90s. I saw them a lot. They were real good. A lot of fun. Head of the Swingin' Neckbreakers, The Gentleman. Out of Fort Worth Teen Scene Volume 3, we heard It's a Cryin' Shame. Might hear the band The Cryin' Shames later on. We heard The Liars, Don't Give It Up Now, from their first album, On Fire. We lost Mono Man last week, so I had to play some Liars. I mean, for this show, absolutely. Ahead of The Liars, we heard The Charms, with Boys Room, from their second album, Charmed, I'm Sure, on Red Car Records, from 2002. We heard The Third Bardot, with I'm 5 Years Ahead of My Time. I thought about playing a different song off their EP, their 10-inch, but, you know, it's such a great song, I had to play it. The Revlons, The Way You Touch My Hand, from their anthology CD. And starting off that set was Abby Jean and the Shadow Band with Baby Come Love Me. I'm hot on that song. I think that's a great song, a great single. So I look forward to hearing more from Abby Jean and the Shadow Band. All right, we're a little over halfway through this special Back to the Wasteland version of the Analog Lounge. Thank you for joining me. I'm having a hell of a time. A lot of fun. I hope you're enjoying the music. And let's keep it going. This is one from The Nerves.

0: Claro, sí.
1: The unmistakable sound of Wanda Jackson there. Man, we had a party. We're having a party tonight. The album is Rockin' Party. I'm sensing a theme here. Song is from 1961. Label is from Italy. I'm not exactly sure when the album came out. Ahead of Wanda Jackson, we heard The Silhouettes out of Motown with Shadowbox. And the album is Shadow Show. Ahead of The Silhouettes, we heard Miles Beyond from Rear Exit from the Garage Beat 66 comp, Volume 3. Monster Magnet sang about 19 witches. And The Nerves up top on that set with Hanging on the Telephone, which, of course, Blondie made a big hit out of. The album was One Way Ticket on Alive Records from 2008. That was a collection of their singles and whatnot. You are sitting in the Analog Lounge. I'm DB, Dave Barish. I'm with you until midnight. So we got about 47 minutes left. So I'm just going to keep the music coming. Also, I will be on again on September 7th from 12 to 3. And I'm hoping, if Doug can find the, Doug Shulkind can find the kindness of his heart, to give me a regular show on here, that would be swell. And you can listen to Doug tomorrow, his awesome show, which is 9 to 12. Give the Drummer some right here on the stream. Give the Drummer radio stream. All right, back to the music. I'm DB. You're in the Analog Lounge. Let's keep it going. What do we got? Oh, you know this one. This is another classic. It's the Litter, Action Woman.

Mooney Suzuki right there with A Little Bit of Love from their Electric Sweat CD on Gammon Records. Cheater Slicks ahead of that from their Rock and Roll single on Morbid Web. That's their own label. Came out in 2024. The Nomads with The Way You Touch My Hand. I love that song. And it's a great song. And both versions are good. The Revlons, who I played earlier. And The Nomads, who are an awesome band. I think they still play around. I'm not sure. Had the pleasure of seeing them once. I don't know if anybody out there remembers Cave Stomp, which was a concert series. I saw the Nomads along with Cheater Slicks and the Chesterfield Kings and the Greenhorns and the Liars. And the headlining was Question Mark and the Mysterians. Hell of a show right there. Alright, ahead of the Nomads, we heard the Shocking Blue, Send Me a Postcard. I've got to retire that one for a little while. I've played it too much. It's such a good song, though. So I'm going to give that one a rest. Maybe I'll come back to it in 8 months or something. We also heard The Moving Sidewalks with 99th Floor from Pebbles Volume 2. The Cramps ahead of that, they're Memphis Posers, the 1977 demos. We heard Human Fly. And don't forget, Gravest Gravy is out, and that's the reissue of Vengeance Records. That's Ivy and Lux's label, and they're releasing all this early stuff, so keep your eyes out. There's more to come. Apparently, there's a ton of stuff in their archives. Rollins and Ian McKay are the ones kind of spearheading that, working with Poison Ivy, so it should be good stuff. And at the head of the Cramps, we heard Neighborhood Children, a couple of apostrophes in there. Feeling Zero was a song that was from Garage Beat 66 Volume 3. And starting off that set was The Litter, Action Woman, one of the true garage classics. And that was from Pebbles Volume 1. I'm DB, you are in the Analog Lounge. We have 13 minutes left. I'm going to cram in a few more. We got this one right here from Danzig. Covering Elvis. And that's on purple leopard vinyl. Kind of cool. Enjoy.

All right. That about does it for this version of the Analog Lounge, the special Back to the Wasteland edition. We just heard Blondie with Look Good in Blue from their first album, Blondie, on Chrysalis Records from 1976. Holy crap. The Dogmatics ahead of Blondie with 20 Flight Rock from their single, Give Me the Shakes and 20 Flight Rock. The Kinks did Time Will Tell, the Great Lost Kinks album, which is in the background. Danzig sang Elvis, Fever. That was a great cover. And I had a lot of fun tonight. I hope everyone enjoyed listening to the show. Thank you for hanging with me in the Analog Lounge. I will see you on the 7th. And everyone have a great weekend. Great night, great weekend, great week. Thanks for listening.

most blues singers, they've lived rough lives, or they have been rough in their life before they change. Because hard struggles and hard times, it makes people hard and mean towards each other, regardless to who they are. If you have poverty, you must have roughness, because when you come up a rough way, it makes you tough and ready to battle at anything. Maybe people isn't talking about you, but you get an eating. Like somebody say, they say, well, maybe if you're a gang of people, and then some person, especially some white person, say, well, say, move back. Well, you automatically think they're talking to you. Move back for what? What am I move back for? But you see, because poverty makes you rough, and it makes you like that. That's

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Woman asked what could it be. He said San Francisco and the Sandy Sea.

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He looked at his watch, and his watch was slow. He looked at the farmer, and hung down head, said we mightn't make it in, but we'll all be dead.

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Her husband was dying. She said, go to bed, Charlotte. Stop your crying, because you got enough.

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1: Do you need power?
0: Well, let me tell you a little story.
1: It's in the heart of man.
0: It's about an old ancient god.
1: Do you
0: who will decide
1: power?
0: To hide the power of the universe so man couldn't find it to destroy it himself. Once they decide to hide God's power on the top of the highest mountain. But they knew that man would climb to the top of the mountain. Once they decide to hide

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1: Do you need power?
0: Here we have here the Father, Son, and the Holy Ghost.
1: Do you need power?
0: And one of the wisest heads said,
1: do you need power?
0: We should hide God's power in a place where

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1: Do you need power?
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1: Do you need power?
0: I'm just traveling through this whole borrowed land.
1: It's in the heart of man.
0: And I stopped by long enough to tell you that power is there in the heart of man. Oh, you need
1: you need
0: God and power. The reason why so many people commit suicide is because they don't know where to find God and power. You need God and power.
1: Do you need power?
0: You need God power to walk right.
1: Do you need,
0: God power to talk right. 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
1: पार्टियां, दावतें,

Goa, eh, Bet Goa, eh, Bet Goa, eh, Bet Goa, eh, Bubuya, Bet Goa.

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So long, baby. I've done all for you I could afford.

0: drummer has some more.
1: Good morning, good afternoon, good evening, and welcome to another episode of Give the Drummer Some. Doug Shulkin live in Pittsburgh, PA, USA. On this day at this time, we commence and congregate for a three-hour journey into sound. Today's show devoted to the music of one individual. You know that's a rare occurrence on Give the Drummer Some. I prefer to let the concentric circles spread as far as possible in the freeform hegemony of the universe, but every once in a while I feel the burning inner core need to focus on one particular genius. Today that genius is the composer Hale Smith. If you haven't heard of Hale Smith or heard his music, then I'll be very delighted to introduce you to him and his music. Born in Cleveland, 1925, died of a stroke in 1984. At the age of 84 in 2009. Through the course of his illustrious and prolific career, he was a titan in numerous worlds of music making, composing, arranging, especially educating, mentoring, and also performing. A pianist who played in jazz ensembles and inspired many generations of creative souls. Show's going to relatively follow a chronological line, that is a chronology of when these pieces were composed, not performed. And I'm going to start with one of his earlier compositions from 1953. He was a student at the Cleveland Institute of Music after serving in the U.S. Army during the Second World War, where he played as a sideman in Earl Hines' Army Band. Went back to Cleveland and studied at the Cleveland Institute of Music, got a B.A. in 50 and a Master's in 1952. The director of the Cleveland Institute of Music at the time was Beryl Rubinstein, who passed away in 1952. And a very young Hale Smith wrote this In Memoriam in three parts. In Memoriam, Beryl Rubinstein. Music from the great Hale Smith on today's Give the Drummer Some.

Give the Drummer Some for a Friday morning. I'm Doug Shulkin in Pittsburgh, here for 3 hours, playing the music of Hale Smith, pianist, arranger, music publisher, and most notably composer, born in Cleveland, 1925, moved to New York in 1958. We heard the Kulas Chamber Ensemble with Voices performing all three movements of In Memoriam Beryl Rubinstein in tribute to the director of the Cleveland Music Institute when Smith was a student there. Movement 1, Moderato. Movement 2, Poem d'Automne. That's a poem by Langston Hughes. And Elegy. It's Movement 3. Taken from a essential collection on CRI, Music of Hale Smith. Much of this record will be played during today's show. We heard the 12-tone adventure for band called Somersault, composed in 64 and performed in 1965 by the Baldwin Wallace College Symphonic Band. And the opening set concludes with the Keystone Wind Ensemble, taking a shot at Hale Smith's Take a Chance, an aleatoric episode, composed in 64 and performed in 2002 by the Keystone Wind Ensemble, released on the Citadel record Out of the Depths, music by African-American composers.

it's always challenging terrain to navigate when presenting the works of African-American classical composers and performers. If you focus on it specifically and intentionally, it can feel ghettoizing. And yet these often are artists who have been overlooked and deserve the respect and attentions that we can pay them. Hale Smith recoiled at the notion of programs, presentations of black music, on the terms of it being embraced as black music. He said, let the music play, and then when the composer comes out for the bow, everyone can process the fact that it came from the creative mind of an African American. Focusing on Hale Smith because I love his music and I want to share it, and that's really what this is all about here on the show. Played this on the show not too many years ago. This next piece from the Louisville Orchestra. Smith was commissioned by BMI, the music publisher, to write this composition, Contours for Orchestra. He wrote it over the course of 1960 to 62, here performed by the Louisville Orchestra. Robert Whitney conducting. The music of Hale Smith, wonderful composer, arranger, performer, mentor, longtime educator, here on today's Give the Drummer Song. This is the Louisville Orchestra and Contours.

wallowing in the works of Hale Smith on today's Give the Drummer Some, devoting all 3 hours to his compositions. Set number two began with the Louisville Orchestra, Robert Whitney conducting Contours. Composed over the years 1960 to 62. Natalie Hinderos, from her important collection, Piano Music by African American Composers, released on Desto Records in 1970. She performed Hale Smith's Evocation, composed in 1966. Natalie Hinderos, born Natalie Henderson, born in Oberlin, Ohio, where she matriculated, got her bachelor's in music from the Oberlin Conservatory. Her mother was an instructor at the Cleveland Institute of Music, not far away. One imagines she may have had Hale Smith as a student. Is that possible? I don't know the dates. Hinderos was a longtime professor at Temple University in Philly, as well as being a composer and a wonderful pianist. The Northwestern University Symphonic Wind Ensemble performed Expansions, Hale Smith's composition from 1967. That's on the New World release, Winds of Change. And we just finished up there with Laurel Zucker on flute, performing Hale Smith's Three Brevities, or sometimes listed as Three Brevities for Solo Flute, Allegro, Slowly, and Fast, composed in 1969. It's on the Cantilena release, Little Light of Mine, flute music by composers of African descent. You can see from the titles of the recordings presenting this music, music of composers of African descent, piano music by African American composers, Out of the Depths music by African American composers. And if you do research on Hale Smith and other black composers, they're always presented as African American composer. How many other composers are listed by their ethnicity, composers of other ethnicities? It's a pretty silly business. Working our way through a chronology of sorts, most of the pieces are traveling a timeline of the date of composition of these pieces. I may step in and out of line from here or there, I'm not sure, but that's generally the construction of the show. Turn back to the music now. The Detroit Symphony, conductor Paul Freeman, who was at the helm of a number of different orchestras, focusing on compositions by composers of African American African descent. Here they're tackling Rituals and Incantations, 1974. Piece that was included in the Black Composers series from Columbia Masterworks. Piece that is said to merge advanced Western classical orchestral traditions with rhythmic patterns
and an atmosphere inspired by West African drumming. Hear now the Detroit Symphony and Hale Smith's Rituals and Incantations.

Working our way through the Hale Smith oeuvre, celebrating the music of Hale Smith. It's not his birthday. Just wanted to do this. Actually, music I've played over the last couple of weeks on the show really led to the inspiration for finally buckling down and just devoting a whole show to Hale Smith. I did a set of Hale Smith's music back about 5 years ago. So it's been on my mind. And I'm happy to play this music and listen to it along with you. Mark Husey on piano with the Alexandria Choral Society, performing Hale Smith's Toussaint L'Ouverture, 1803. L'Ouverture, of course, the brilliant strategist, historic general, and leader of the Haitian Revolution, masterminded the world's only successful revolt by enslaved people. 1803 gives this piece a tragic tinge, as that was the year L'Ouverture died in captivity in Fort de Joux in France, just months before, in 1804, Haiti officially declared its independence. Hale Smith wrote for voice quite a bit and probably gained more renown worldwide as the producer of arrangements for the dramatic sopranos Jessie Norman and Kathleen Battle for spirituals that they performed in public. So Hale Smith's name appeared in some highfalutin programs at some major venues. In that context, we heard the Slovenic Symphony Orchestra performing Interflections for orchestra, composed in 1977, here under the conducting of Anton Nanut, the Slovenic Symphony Orchestra performing at Kankariz Hall in Ljubljana, Yugoslavia, in September of 1990. About Interflections, Hale Smith wrote, "I frequently choose titles that reflect the inner structure or focus of my music, and Interflections is no exception. The reshaping, bending, or flexion of motives at every level, melodic, harmonic, rhythmic, and orchestral, contributes to the impressions of unity, flexibility, and expansiveness remarked upon by many listeners." He goes on to say, "Interflections has also been perceived as having both philosophical and emotional meanings by various listeners. I consider such responses to be interesting, legitimate, and welcome, though not required for an appreciation of the music." And we heard, under the conduction of Paul Freeman, the Detroit Symphony performing Hale Smith's Rituals and Incantations, a piece that is found on one of the volumes of the Columbia Masterworks Black Composers series, composed in 1974. Turning now to a duet performance featuring woodwind and cello. Dr. Ira Wiggins, who plays alto and soprano saxophones, flute, and clarinet, and Dr. Timothy W. Holly on cello. They are both professors in the music department at North Carolina Central University. Holly is the nephew of the world-renowned bass player Major Holly, who, if I'm remembering correctly, was from Oberlin, Ohio, born in Oberlin, Ohio. He also has a radio show
on WNCU. So here now, performing Hale Smith's Variations a Due in three parts, composed in 1984, Dr. Ira Wiggins and Dr. Timothy Holley.

dialogues and commentaries written in 1990-91 and performed by the Boston Musica Viva, Richard Pittman conducting. And that was written especially for Boston Musica Viva and performed at their 1991-92 season, debuted at that performance during that 1991-92 season of Boston Musica Viva. Dr. Ira Wiggins and Dr. Timothy Holly, Variations a Due in three movements for saxophone and cello. Everything in that set came from the CRI release Music of Hale Smith, an absolutely glorious and essential compilation of performances of the compositions of Hale Smith, who we are fating, tributizing, rememberizing, and enjoying on today's Give the Drummer Some. Hey, a quick program note. I will not be here next week, though I have a very healthy separation in my work-life balance, and this is part of my life balance. I do have a work calling that will have me away next Friday morning. But I'll leave you in the cheesy and expert hands of Wendy Del Formaggio, who will take over the show and present Wreck Your Own Adventure next Friday. Coming up on the Drummer Stream, of course, your favorite uncle, Uncle Michael, in Hinky Dinky Time, live from Lawrence, Kansas, noon to 3, 3 to 5 p.m., Ridgewood, Queens finds David Weinstein at the helm of Ridgewood Radio. David describes the contents of his show thusly: texture and biomimicry, delicious and evocative surfaces from Leslie Mock, Kalia Vandiver, Eluvium, Tungu and Trey Gunn, and more. Tune in and find out. David hands things off to Arlo in Honolulu, who brings you Beachcomber's Buffet for 2 hours. At 7 o'clock Eastern Time, Acid Jazz Hands with Bronwyn Bishop out of New York City. And bringing us all lovingly home on a Friday evening, Tiger T with Cat out of Philadelphia. That's today. I mentioned that today's Hale Smith special is inspired by, suggested by, some music that I've played recently on the show. A couple weeks ago, I did a set of chamber works with Eric Dolphy. Or was that last week? I can't remember. And then either last week or the week before, I played a piece of Eric Dolphy's that had been composed and written but not performed, found by Jeff Lederer in the archives of the Library of Congress, and he transcribed it and then has released a wonderful performance of this Eric Dolphy chamber piece. Well, that composition and some of the Eric Dolphy chamber works were in a box, or many boxes, of personal effects of Eric Dolphy's. He left with his friend Hale Smith before leaving for Europe, a trip he would not return from, having later died of undiagnosed diabetes in Germany. He left with Hale Smith and Juanita Smith, his wife, all of his personal effects, unreleased recordings, compositions, and other materials, and the Smiths held on to it in their Freeport home on Long Island for many years. And through a collaboration with the flautist James Newton, this material has begun to see the light of day, including a brilliant collection of that Eric Dolphy material called The Prophet.
Hale Smith was close with Eric Dolphy, and he was a mentor in music and life with many wonderful artists, and lived in a world that encompassed many musical influences, including jazz. As a youngster, played piano in a jazz group, and never was far from composing music at home in an improvisational setting. And so the next two sets will feature musicians who some might easily call jazz artists performing compositions of Hale Smith, including a brilliant and glorious piece by Eric Dolphy. I'll bring in set number two, or the last set of the show, with that. So the jazz connection with Hale Smith. First up, let's listen to, and we'll go relatively chronologically in the sequence of the next two sets. First off, here is Gay Cross and his Good Humor 6, performing Hale Smith's Bittersweet. This is from 1952. And you can note that John Coltrane is on alto saxophone. Gay Cross and his Good Humor 6 and Bittersweet from the pen of Hale Smith here on Give the Drummer Some.

All right, I got to talk quick because I want to fit in this last set before we hand things over to Uncle Michael's Hinky Dinky Time. Those last three pieces, all from Chico Hamilton and his various groups. Jim Hall was a guitarist in Chico Hamilton's group. He was also a student at the Cleveland Music Institute. At the same time, Hale Smith was there. They studied together. Both studied with the composition teacher Marcel Dick, who was a student and colleague of Arnold Schoenberg's. Anyway, I believe Hall introduced Chico Hamilton to Hale Smith, and they had a wonderful collaboration. Smith provided arrangements and compositions to Chico Hamilton, Ahmad Jamal, Dizzy Gillespie, Randy Weston, and Melba Liston. Also provided, famously, a gorgeous composition to Eric Dolphy, who performs it on his recording Out There. We're going to hear that in a moment. Dolphy, this is, I think, the only known Hale Smith composition that he performed, but he studied Hale Smith's compositions. They talked about structure, and it was an incredible collaboration of minds, and they were very close. So we'll hear Eric Dolphy from Out There. Now, this track is listed on the record as Feathers, and on all the millions of reissues that include this track, it is listed as Feathers, but the actual composition was titled Feather. So that is how we present it in our playlist. Eric Dolphy from Out There, new jazz release from 1960. This is Feather. Enjoying the music of Hale Smith on today's Give the Drummer Some.

Hey, sorry, John Lee, going to step all over you. And my apologies to Frank Foster, whose performance of Hale Smith's composition, Shunga, we only got to hear a minute or two or so of. The Ahmad Jamal Trio, and I Love Music, probably his Hale Smith most performed composition in the jazz context. Benny Bailey doing Allison, and the absolutely stunning, remarkable Feather from Eric Dolphy on his new jazz release from 1960, Out There. Well, thanks so much for hanging out with me. Really had a great time playing all this Hale Smith music. I will be back in 2 weeks. Wendy Del Formaggio will be filling in for me next Friday with Wreck Your Own Adventure. Stay tuned now for Uncle Michael's Hinky Dinky Time, live from Lawrence, Kansas. Great stuff coming up on the Drummer Stream tomorrow. Bob Brainin kicks things off at 11 a.m., 11 to 2. His special About an Hour's With segment is part 3 of his Stevie Wonder feature. At 5 o'clock, Gina Bacon's Someday Matinee, live from Nashville. And from Tucson, Arizona, at 7 tomorrow night, Observations of Deviance with David Middleman. I'm Doug Shulkin in Pittsburgh. This is Give the Drummer Radio. And have a great week.

0: One day I just looked around at my life, at who I was, and realized if I kept going the way I was going, best case, maybe cashiering down at the Hinky Dinky.
1: The Hinky what?
0: Hinky Dinky. It was our supermarket. I just wanted something else. Put

0: ain't never in your life heard a disc jockey come through here like me. I'm a human radio station. I'm the transmitter, I'm the tower, I'm the turntable, I'm the building, I'm every doggone thing. Don't classify me with these Rudy poops around here. Know what I mean?
1: Ink, a dink-a-doo, a dink-a-dee, a dink-a-doo. 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Ink, a dink-a-doo.
2: 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Thank you, Doug Shulkin. I'm your host, Uncle Michael, broadcasting live from the Kevin from Bay Ridge Hinky Dinky Time studio. Thank you. Thank you. Thank you for tuning into the program where there is no such thing as guilty pleasures. It's Friday, August 28th, 2026, right around noon in Jersey City, New Jersey, and just after 11 a.m. here in Lawrence, Kansas, where I am very happy to be back in the saddle again and not on the saddle. Here we go.

0: y'all. Willie, what's this I hear about you mugging?
1: I'm getting ready to tell you about it now. I's a mugging. I mean I's mugging. I said I's mugging. Bumpy bumpy bumpy bum. I's mugging. I mean I'm mugging.

There we go. It had been quite a busy week in the Departure Lounge. You're in the world of music. Paying tribute to three recent passings at the end of that set. From her 2002 album, Halos and Horns, dear beloved Dolly Parton, covering Led Zeppelin, of course. Absolutely, why not? Stairway. In 1979, I had the pleasure of seeing Tim Curry live in concert in Omaha, Nebraska at the Music Box. He had a minor hit single at the time called I Do the Rock, which we just heard on the program. I think Tim was as surprised as anybody that the flop film, The Rocky Horror Picture Show, had become a cult sensation by 1979 and provided enough cultural traction for him to record an album, release a single, and do a tour in his otherwise illustrious acting career. It was a great show. Played the song from a digital file today, somewhere behind a door you can't see in a box. There's a copy of that 45. I know a lot of people don't think of J.P. Morgan as a singer. They think of her as a judge on the Gong Show, if they think of her at all. A badass, ribald judge on the Gong Show who occasionally had trouble keeping her blouse fastened. But she did have quite a recording career. In 1954, she released a single called That's All I Want From You that in 1955 peaked on the charts at number 3. Top 5 hit for J.P. Morgan with Hugo Winterhalter's orchestra and chorus. Excuse me. Out of practice. We began the program with 4 or 5 songs, 4 or 5 times, 4 or 5 things from the 1930s. The song 4 or 5 times, recorded many times in a variety of different idioms. The original recording, Cliff Bruner's Texas Wanderers, recording for Decca Records in 1937. Slim and Slam, Slim Gaylard and Slam Stewart, recording for Vocalion in 1938 and Vol Viste du Gaily Star. Yiddish, maybe? I know that Slim Gaylard was fluent in the Yiddish language. I am not kidding about that. That is true. Spoke Arabic and several other languages as well. From 1936, Mez Mezro and his swing band, and part one of what may be the original version of Eyes a Muggin, another song recorded by a variety of artists. Muggin, as mentioned in the comments, is a euphemism for blazing one up. Popular activity among jazz musicians, if no one else, in the 1930s. We began the program, as we probably always should, with the Mills Brothers. Here credited as the Mills Brothers, Four Boys and a Guitar. Recording for Decca Records in 1937, Since We Fell Out of Love.
the flip side of a record they recorded with Louis Armstrong. My last two thoughts on Dolly Parton for today that I will share with you, not my last two thoughts about Dolly Parton. Well, three thoughts. My heart goes out to my radio colleague, Gina Bacon, for whom Dolly was the boss lady. I was surprised to learn that Tropical Storm Dolly was named that, not in response to her passing, but a couple days before. And I'm glad of that, because I don't think naming what could turn into a destructive hurricane after her would be at all appropriate. Gentle soul that she was. And also, the President of the United States of America and his acolytes can just please keep her name.

they and I have mutual acquaintanceship with. Let's hear something released this year by the Cactus Blossom, something they did not perform 2 weeks ago. But that's okay. It's a cover. They did perform two covers in their show 2 weeks ago, but not this one. This is a rather deep cut by an artist beloved by many of us. Some of you will know this song. Some of you may not, but that's okay. Be back in about a half an hour.

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But pity more the wounded who were taken in the fray, to writhe in torment at the stake, to close.

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0: Oobleck asked the king, what will it look like?
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3: Go now to our secret cave on Mist Mountain, Nikate. There all night long we'll work for you and you'll have a black win-win.

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I don't want to be laying in bed when they pronounce me dead. He'd stand and breathe in the microphone with his guitar hanging to his knee bone. All the girls would sit and dream when Bill began his theme.

man in Nashville, they said a smiling Bill. He won't be planting potato slips when he cashes in his chips. Then one day Bill didn't make the show, didn't even show up for a week or so. The station's boss said to City Hall, find smiling Bill McCall. It won't be hard to track him down, he's got the biggest feet in town. Well, there's a creek that runs through Nashville, and on the bank they found smiling Bill. He is committing suicide, but they grabbed him before he tried. Turn me loose, I'm gonna jump, he screamed, cause I can't stand that theme. Let this be my final breath, cause I'm scared half to death. The big, brave, smiling Bill McCall is only 4 feet tall. I'd rather be in the river dead than to hear him.

0: I'll wake you up by hook or by crook, Mr. Microphone. Hey, good looking. We'll be back to pick you up later. Remember that commercial? Earl Vince and the Valiants, better known as Fleetwood Mac, recording in 1969 and released as a B-side to the single version of Man of the World, written and sung by Acid Casualty Jeremy Spencer. Apparently, vintage rock and roll pastiche was something they liked to do, goofing around in the recording studio. I know the Rizzillos recorded that song. The earliest recording of Someone's Gonna Get Their Head Kicked In Tonight that I heard was the version by the Count Bishops. With Carla Thomas and Gee Whiz recording for the Satellite label, released in 1960. Johnny Cash. A single? An A-side. No, yeah, an A-side by Johnny Cash from 1960 that I didn't know. Did you know it? Must not have charted. Smiling Bill McCall. I don't know what to say about any recordings of Joe Meek singing, other than that, in this case, the backing track is just as bad as Joe's vocal. From around 1961, I've Been Good to You. That was indeed the infamous Mr. Meek. A previously unreleased Until It Was Compiled track by The Bards. A record based on Dr. Seuss's Bartholomew and the Oobleck, my favorite. I kid you not, my favorite Dr. Seuss tome. And a recording not inconsistent with many releases in the Bard's modest catalog. Because we are nearing the end of summer, we heard the Bo Brummels and Turn Around from the 1968 Warner Brothers release Bradley's Barn, which has now been confirmed as having been recorded in Bradley's Barn. If that's a photograph or a drawing or a painting or a representation of Owen Bradley's barn on the cover of that album, then my brain stands corrected, because I always envisioned Owen Bradley's studio as being more of a Quonset hut than a Red Farm barn. But what do I know? From 1964, we heard the Modern Folk Quartet and St. Clair's Defeat from the album Changes. The Modern Folk Quartet, noteworthy for some of its membership. Esteemed producer Chip Douglas was a member of that quartet, as was Jerry Yester, and the magnificent rock and roll photographer Henry Diltz was a member of that quartet. And I realize I've only named three members of a quartet, but those are the ones that come to mind. Someone named the other member, and then promise me you did not Google it. Something strange about that version of Skip Along Sam, ostensibly from the 1967 Donovan album, A Gift from a Flower to a Garden. The backing track in one channel, the vocal in another, the backing track almost silent, and then them flipping channels. So I don't know what to make of that. I probably just grabbed a crap file. As is occasionally the case here at Hinky Dinky Time. We began that set with the Cactus Blossoms from, I think, March of this year, and a digital release, their cover of Nick Lowe's Lately I've Let Things Slide. I think I'll put off discussing Nebraska for one more mic break, if you don't mind. Because on the sixes, it's time for the traffic and weather.
1: 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And with the news now, here is Roger Skibitis.
2: Emergency Financial Control Board cannot approve transit contract. They're campaigning in Texas. 71 degrees. Good afternoon, everyone. This is the WOR News, the 4:30 report. The New York State-dominated Emergency Financial Control Board this afternoon said it cannot approve the recently concluded contract between New York City transit workers and the Metropolitan Transportation Authority in its present form. That is, containing provisions for a cost-of-living increase, which Attorney General Louis Lefkowitz had ruled violates a state law freezing the wages of New York City employees. Meanwhile, New York City's first Deputy Fire Commissioner, Stephen Murphy, has announced that 5 squad companies and 1 marine unit would be disbanded as of 9 tomorrow morning. The cutback will save the city fire department $3 million a year. 3 contenders were campaigning for votes in tomorrow's presidential primary in Texas. President Ford, who had been listed as an underdog, claimed today he is optimistic of defeating Ronald Reagan on the Republican ballot. Reagan again attacked Secretary of State Henry Kissinger and charged he's undercut the possibility of what Reagan called a just and orderly settlement in Rhodesia. And Democrat Jimmy Carter was urging Texas Democrats to vote for him instead of favorite son candidate Senator Lloyd Benson. And there you have it, the 4:30 report. Our next news as it happens, next scheduled news at 5 with John Scott, right here over WOR, Radio 710, the talk of New York, 25 before 5. Here they are again, Bob and Ray.
1: Okay, Roger. Thank you, sir. And we'll just check the weather briefly. We'll be talking to Dr. Bob live, well, live on the telephone, as live as you can be, I guess, when he's over in New Jersey and we're here in New York. But briefly, tonight, mostly clear and cool, followed by increasing high cloudiness toward dawn. I think I might get up to watch that. It's always very interesting to see. A low between 48 and 54 degrees. And then tomorrow, cloudy and mild with rain overspreading our region from south to north in that direction during the afternoon and then continuing at night. The rain will be vertical coming down. Then continuing at night tomorrow night. For Sunday, windy, wet, and cool with a steady soaking rain. That should be good news for Stan Lomax and his tomato plants.
3: Oh, that's right.
1: What's going to mean yet?
3: I think he did last week.
1: It's 71 degrees here in clear Manhattan right now.
3: Very good. And it's 22 before 5. Time for a first look at traffic from Helicopter 710. Here's George Meade.
4: About 45 minutes worth of time checks right now over here on the east side, flying along with Helicopter 710, along with my co-pilot this afternoon, Dan Field. The FDR drive in pretty good shape, suspiciously good for a Friday afternoon rush hour. I guess everybody hears about the rain coming up this weekend. Maybe they're not heading out of town. They are heading out of Brooklyn on the upper BQE, very heavy up towards the Kosciusko Bridge. Long Island Expressway, heavy outbound of the fairgrounds. You may want to come up the BQE and use the outbound Grand Central. Not starting at 4 o'clock at Shea, they're starting at 8 tonight, so things not too bad around the Shea Stadium area. Harlem River Drive, Deegan, very, very heavy because of earlier problems approaching the GW Bridge northbound, so no real choice to be made there. We'll take a look at the lower Brooklyn area and also around the Holland Tunnel. Looks like we got a fire over there for the next report. Bob and Ray?
3: Down here, just one late train at the moment. Conrail's 4:39 to Brewster is 13 minutes late, and it's now due at 6:30. I think that's in our honor because we've made a lot of fun of that 4:39 to Brewster being late, as it was over the past 3 years, quite a number of times.
1: But then on the last year, though,
3: last year's been
1: really
3: much
1: shaped
3: better.
1: Up.
3: Well, it's late tonight, 13 minutes. It's due at 6:30.
5: Okay. You know what?
6: What?
5: You.

just heard the prisoners recorded in prison. True story. What'll you do next? Well, I think I'll do this mic break and then tell you about Nebraska. Released on Sun Records in 1954. Carol Fran, recording for Excello, 1957. Emmett Lee, we heard Nina Simone. Oh my goodness. I still haven't had the nerve to watch the Nina Simone documentary yet. I just know it will be difficult one of these days. We heard The Other Woman from Nina Simone at Town Hall, released in 1959. Some incredible goofiness by Art Mooney and his orchestra with the Cloverleafs from 1956, Daydreams. Slim Gaylard, Simon's spirit animal, making his second appearance on the program today. From 1946 on the Atomic record label, we heard Minuet in Vaut. Tommy Steele and the Steel Men, Doomsday Rock from 1956. We heard the Royal Jokers. They probably thought that was comedy from Bob and Ray. It's just traffic and weather. A little bit of news. You Tickle Me, Baby. Was that on Rex's Laughing Tracks premium? I don't know. I really don't know. We began the set with a segment of Bob and Ray on WOR. I did not realize the WOR studios were in New York City, in Manhattan, because WOR, at least back then, was a New Jersey radio station. I didn't realize they weren't physically in New Jersey. Do I have that wrong? Maybe I have that wrong. I can remember in the 80s watching Mets broadcasts when WOR television was a superstation, and we got WOR on cable television in Chicago. We also got TBS when it was a superstation. So when the Cubs played the Mets, or the Mets played the Braves, or the Braves played the Cubs, I could flip back and forth between two sets of broadcast announcers, even though there was one set of camera shots. It's kind of cool. So last Wednesday, I drove up to Omaha in the morning, visited a recommended bike shop, not to spend money, but just to see the cool old stuff that Vince and Jessica have amassed in a former art gallery that is now bike shop at 39th and Leavenworth called Ponderosa. And it was cool old stuff. Talked to those guys for a while. I spent most of the rest of the day with my dad. Thursday, my brother got to town. We spent the evening with my uncle, his spouse, their two grown sons, one of their spouses, my two aunts and their spouses. This was all on my mother's side of the family. My mother's no longer among us. It's good to see her siblings. Friday morning, I drove down to Lincoln, hung out for a couple hours at the expo at Gravel Worlds at the Sand Hills Global Event Center. Did a large shakeout ride, as they call them, sponsored by the folks at Lauf Bicycles. That's a brand from Iceland. Spent most of the rest of the day at the expo. Got to see a lot of old acquaintances, a few friends, and make some new acquaintances, some that I think will bear interesting fruit in the future. Got a really cool hat from a woman that goes by the Instagram name Holy Spirit of Gravel. Over the course of the last year, she has allowed her actual identity to be known. Shout out to you, Lenny Carrillo, or Carrillo, if I roll my R's properly.
got up really early on Saturday morning to watch, I should say on Friday, we watched the rollout of the contingent of riders that were doing what they call the long voyage. That was the 300-mile race. Got up early Saturday morning, watched the pros roll out, then I watched the other age groupers roll out, and my group rolled out at 8 a.m. I got to tell you, I had a grand day on the bike. I had a really good ride. I covered my route, my course, my race, such as it is. I'm not a competitor. I'm more of a completator. I just try to complete the damn thing. I completed it considerably quicker than I anticipated. I was on a good day. Even though I spent 25 minutes at the aid station where there was a DJ and they were flipping burgers and I had a burger in the middle of a bike race. That was kind of fun. Made it back to the expo in time to watch the pro men finish, then watch the pro women finish, and then watch lots of other people finish. It was a good day. My last big travel adventure on the bike in any way connected to competition, even though, as I've said, I'm happy just to have a good day on the bike. I do have one more travel event involving a bicycle. You'll be hearing more about that in the moment, in the near term. And it will have profound relevance. Trust me on that. More so than anything I've ever talked about relating to bicycles in the past. Trust me. I wouldn't kid you. But enough about me. Wait, one more thing. One thing I always do.

used up all my social capital in this mic break. There's only one way to go. Cumbia. Tumbando la casa.

Yeah. We did not stay with the Goombia, but we got where we went, as far as I'm concerned, in good faith. We got there honestly. Here at Aki Kumar and Ina Mina Dika from the album Aki Goes to Bollywood. I believe a compilation, not sure where that track originally came into the known universe. Before that, we heard King Ayasoba and Tewa Galiga from an album called No Tradition, No Africa, released this year by the folks at Kudos Records. Released in 2015, don't know from whence it came because it's on a cumbia compilation. Juan Quinn y Dago featuring Los Nota Locos and Popu Tona. For the first time ever on Hinky Dinky Time, we heard some kid cumbia. Arita Castillo, Isu Conjunto, and Chambaku. Single released in 1975. Los Ecos and SOS Peligro. Also from 1975. From 2012, Maria Candela and Sonidero Cordobestia. And from 2020, Majestic with Sativo 9 and Diar Mando and La Cumbia. One more thing I want to tell you about Nebraska. I lied. I had one more thing. So when I'm up there, unlike almost anywhere else I go where I ride wearing kit featuring the imprimatur of Hinky Dinky Time, up there in Nebraska, it actually has a tendency to register with people. So I'm riding into the aforementioned aid station, and somebody, and I'm terrible about names, it takes me a while. Everything I'm going to say is only going to be half correct, at best. I was wearing red kit that said, I don't know what, it had a country name on it. Was it Kazakhstan? I don't even remember. His name was Jordan or Jason or Justin or something not at all like that in any way. He rides up behind me because that's what everybody on a bicycle does. They ride up behind me as they are passing me because they're all faster. And he wants to talk about Hinky Dinky on my jersey. And I just want to say we spoke at greater length at the aid station. The jersey has a QR code on the sleeve. He took a picture of this QR code. Get in touch with me if you happen to be tuned in now or to the archives. More interesting that somebody in Nebraska recognized the name was his story that his friends in New Jersey, Susan and somebody, or Suzanne and somebody, had asked him if he was familiar with Hinky Dinky. And there's really only one explanation for why somebody in New Jersey would be asking somebody in Nebraska if they were familiar with Hinky Dinky. So if you are Susan or Suzanne and whoever, also get in touch. Thanks. This next track goes out to
our friend Clay Pigeon. And I can only imagine that if he were tuned into this program, which he's not, he would know why. No, not that track. Gee willikers. This track.

Peter Walker, and from the album Second Poem to Carmela, or Gypsies Are Important, released on Vanguard Records in 1968. From that album, we heard the track Circus Day. From a 2023 release on the Un-U Sound label, Creation Rebel, and Under Pressure from the album Hostile Environment. From their 2012 Agitated release, Photos of Photos, we heard Northern California Psych Meisters, Carlton Melton, and the somewhat psychedelic ambient Smoke Drip. We began that set with a track by the band Froggy Beaver, released in 1973 on their own Froggy Beaver record label. Froggy Beaver were prog rocksters from Omaha, Nebraska, dedicated that to Clay Pigeon, Omaha being the larger metro that served as his stomping grounds as a young man. I don't even know how the subject came up. I was talking with him during a marathon when we were both in the building. And keep in mind that in 1973, I was 13 years old. I was astonished to learn that I saw Froggy Beaver perform live outdoors in Elmwood Park in Omaha on one of my semi-regular visits to hang out and be with my dad. Probably en route to or from, it was probably summertime, probably on my route back from boarding school in Arizona en route to Chicago, stopping over in Omaha to hang with dad. Went to Elmwood Park. We saw Froggy Beaver. I remember nothing but the name. Froggy Beaver. You can't forget that. Google it. Great album cover. Got 26 minutes left before I gotta get out of the way for Ridgewood Radio at the top of the hour.

I've been flying, a wing of Tuscadero. We've been going where the sweet midgets go. And I don't know if I can get back again. And I don't know if they'll have me win. I tell the tales of where I've been. Cause I've been flying a wing of Tuscadero. But we've been going where the white lizards roam. And I don't know how the wing flies so high. And I don't know if you'll tell me who.

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And I don't know. If I'll come back when. We go so far, we pass the end. Cause I've been flying a wing Tuscadero. We've been going where the black moon

Well, I ain't got 5 minutes more. I gotta get the hell out of the way. Tex Beneke and the Miller Orchestra. It's not Glenn Miller and his orchestra anymore in 1946, because Glenn had plunged into the ocean by then. Give Me 5 Minutes More, a song best known by Frank Sinatra. The song we heard by the Steinways, My Heart's Not In It Anymore, Babe, Babe, Babe. Not my case. My heart is still right here with you. 1966 on the Oliver label. Al Reed, sorry about that, from 1968. Cravats, You're Driving Me, from 1981. Mallard, Winged Tuscadero, as opposed to Leather or Pinky, from their album, 1975. Jonah Louie, mumbling his way through I'll Get By in Pittsburgh, going out to Doug Shulkin from the album. On the other hand, there's a Fist, 1978. Chris Farlow, You're So Good for Me, 1967. And Badfinger, Day After Day, from 1971. That does it for this week's episode of Hinky Dinky Time on WFMU's Give the Drummer Radio. Thanks for hanging out. Until next week, as always, I hope whatever comes your way goes your way. Next up, it is Ridgewood Radio with David Weinstein, followed at 5 Eastern by Beachcomber's Buffet with Arlo until 7. Then it's Bronwyn and Acid Jazz Hands until 9, followed by Tiger T with Cat until midnight, wrapping up Give the Drummer Radio's streaming day. 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Bid you farewell. Until next week, thanks, everybody.

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I'm David Weinstein, and this is the edition for the 28th day of August, 2026. Now, for like three times in the last few weeks, I've opened the show with a Beatles tune, but this is one is a little different. I played last week a cover of a Beatles tune by Yah Wobble and his sons, and while I was researching that album, I ran across a review of the Beatles track Within You, Without You, which is what we opened with, which was pretty brutal. And I was thinking, how would we respond? Or I would respond to this these days. You know, it was accused of being just sort of pop spirituality and sort of bullshit. And you know, when you listen to the lyrics, it's kind of almost like a nihilistic existentialism. It's like it's kind of dark. So some of it is really interesting in the lyric, and of course the innovation in using the Indian instruments was a big thing. So I thought that was just something that we could all review. I mean, the piece was 1967, and so things have changed. Anyway, today's show, I was prepared to just basically do a kind of an ambient show, but some of the things that I selected turned out to be quite aggressive, even though they're kind of steady state groove based things, dark droney things. And so this first track demonstrates that quite graphically or musically. This is the group Staraya Derevna, which is a British Israeli project, and I've gone to their tracks a number of times before, so that's where we begin. This is Staraya Derevna. Enjoy.

couple of tracks exploring the trombone in completely different ways. This last one was Nicholas Mohana. The track is called Night Horses from the album Speaker Rotations, released on AKP Recordings in 2025. Described as an exploration of feedback resonance for guitar, trombone, and piano. Before that, Kalia Vandever, Recollections from Shore from the album We Fell in Turn, also an AKP Recordings release from 2023. So Kalia Vandever is out of Brooklyn, a trombonist, composer, and bandleader, and I learned in investigating this work that she has some, or they have some sort of a background, sort of a heritage from Hawaii, which is interesting because it's such a Dutch name. Anyway, Kalia Vandever on the trombone. Before that, Leslie Mock, the percussionist. The track is called Berserk from the album Transient on American Dreams in 2026. Leslie Mock is a percussionist and sound artist, and this is a little change of venue for her, using more electronics along with her percussion, her wonderful percussion skills. Leslie Mock. And we started out with the British-Israeli Krautfolk Collective called Staraya Derevna from the album and track called Boulder Blues, released on Ramble Records in 2022. So I believe this is led by someone named Gasha Hinu on percussion and hurdy-gurdy, and Ron Namias on the cello and theremin, Grundik Kozjanski on the feedback synthesizer, Miguel Perez on guitars, Yoni Silver bass clarinet, Andrew Serafino on drums, and Tom Wheatley on the double bass, out of Israel. Staraya Derevna. This is David Weinstein. 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Up next, a duo out of Mexico called Skull Mask.

out of Ciudad Juarez, Mexico. A duo that calls themselves Skull Mask. And that track was Ika 1. There's also an Ika 2 from the album Ika, which is apparently the Rarámuri word for wind from an indigenous population in the north of Mexico. The duo was Miguel Perez on guitar and Goshi Hinui. That's not true. Goshi Hinu, who we've heard before today, on the hurdy-gurdy, or the wheel lyre. And this was recorded live in concert at the Cafe Otto in London. Skull Mask. This is David Weinstein, Ridgewood Radio, Give the Drummer Radio, WFMU.org. I always like to throw in something historic into these playlists, and this one is really a candidate for that. It's a Ukrainian violinist named Valentina Goncharova who recorded a suite in 10 parts in 1988 in Estonia. She was working in the era when Russia was opening up, and they restored this thing from the original analog tapes, and I can talk more about that more, but this is three sections from the 10-part suite by Valentina Goncharova.

three sections from a suite by Valentina Goncharova entitled Ocean. The album and the collection is called Ocean, Symphony for Electric Violin and Other Instruments in 10 Plus Parts, and recorded in Estonia in 1988 and restored from the master tapes. So Goncharova is Ukrainian, but spent a lot of years in the 60s and 70s in the Soviet Union. And projects with Valentina Goncharova show up in Moscow and St. Petersburg, and apparently played as a street musician, and it was in bands and all sorts of, did all sorts of different things, and is still around, as far as I know, at the age of 73. Valentina Goncharova. This is David Weinstein. 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Give the drummer radio, WFMU.org. Up next, a piece by a modular synthesist using generative algorithms named Lee Evans. Here we go.

Rip over the bay.

We just heard Jake Muir working out of Los Angeles and Berlin. The track was called Silent Sailing from the album The Hum of Your Veiled Voice, released on Spheric in 2020, described as a psychedelic map of ASMR rattles, drones, and tones. Jake Muir. Before that, Tungo and Trey Gunn with a large group. The track is called Confectionery Stubs from the album On One's Last Breath, released on UFO Creations in 2026. Tungo, also known as Sergei Senchuk, is running the samples and field recordings and is the voice. Trey Gunn is playing the war guitar, which is a guitar that has both bass strings and regular guitar strings on a single fretboard, making it a very wide thing. And then the rest of the band, I don't know how many of them are in that track, but I've posted all their names on my program page, which I encourage you always to look into. It includes like Ned Rothenberg and Amy Denio and many other great people throughout the album. Tungo and Trey Gunn. Before that, Romeo Poirier. The track is called Ekphrasis from the album Hotel Nota, released on Spheric in 2020, out of Belgium and described by the artist as creme concrete and exotica. Romeo Poirier. And we started out with the modular synthesizer pattern pieces by Lee Evans called Aphasic Forest, Pomimo Taxi from the album Aphasic Forest, released on Human Pitch in 2020. Sneaking up behind me is a piece by a group that calls themselves Vera Banda. It's the third track from an album called Arising and Passing Away from Half Shell Records, released in 2019. This is Gabriel Seaver, Benjamin Zarate, and Rodrigo Rico in a trio project. And I'm going to let that play us out for today. This is David Weinstein for Ridgewood Radio and Give the Drummer Radio, WFMU.org. Thank you all. And let's just let this take us to Arlo in Honolulu for Beachcomber's Buffet. Enjoy.

Yeah. This is Beachcomber's Buffet. And that was a new Heather track. H-E-T-H-E-R. A.K.A. Paul Costaluzzo. Paul Costaluzzo. New Heather. This one, Return of Ear Slime. Instrumental, for the most part. From which we heard Martian Dance. Most beautiful thing ever to come from Mars. Wow. Came out a week ago on R&R. From virtuosic guitarist and Gun for Hire and lovely music maker of originals and non-originals. Beachcomber's Buffet favorite, Heather, who's playing some shows in Europe. Fittingly enough, I always thought just such a good creeper vibe. I couldn't figure out which one to play on Halloween last year from the last record. Heather's playing October 31st in Brussels, as well as Amsterdam, London, Manchester, and Paris. We heard from Nicholas Payton and Butcher Brown. So What? Off their Miles and Train homage album, A Supreme Blue, which came out on Concord Jazz July 24th. Nicholas Payton playing the horn and playing in New Orleans on September 12th. Butcher Brown, hometown show in Richmond at Hippodrome Theater on September 13th. And we heard some lovely Vapor Billy action from Sam Amidon and Sam Wilkes' Froggy title track of their album Froggy, which came out last Friday. Self-release, coolest Froggy Winnicorton I ever did know. They're playing some shows. Let's see if I can do this. If I can do the mutual tour dates of the Sams, who are also playing with the other Sams. Tonight, let's see. Sam Wilkes is playing with Sam Jendal at the Masonic Lodge at Hollywood Forever Cemetery. And Sunday at Le Poisson Rouge in Manhattan. And Sam Amidon playing September 9th at Cologne Jazz Week. And there on September 11th with Sam Jendal. And they're playing in Berlin, Paris, Brussels, Japan Society in New York. Sam Amidon with Akiko Yano on Friday, September 18th. In Edinburgh and 27 shows supporting his Golden Messenger out west. And I think back around the New York parts and such. Sam Wilkes also. Let's see, besides. Yeah, besides Sam playing Le Poisson Rouge with Sam Jendal on Sunday, he's playing November in Amsterdam, Groningen, Utrecht, London, Lyon, Paris, Hamburg, Copenhagen, Stockholm, Warsaw.

Comic Orchestra doing Roberto Carlos, Erasmo Carlos tune, Vida Antiga into Vida Electrica, nice chill number off Gorenkai Fest Subtropic Orchestra and Amanda Verne. Comes out in October on We Jazz Records. And Gorenkai Fest is playing with Andreas Tilliander on the 18th in Stockholm, Johanneshov, and the 5th in Kristiansand, Norway as well. Gonna play some more tunes. Thanks for being here, listening to the music.

Hi there. Well, that was cool. We just heard a song called Dis from Norwegian composer, fiddle player. Not sure there was any fiddle on that. Hans P. Kjørstad. I don't know how to say P in Norge. I don't even know how to say Norwegian in Norwegian. This is from an album called In, I-N-N. Comes out September 18th on the Phantom Limb label. And this was preceded by a remix of a Silva song done by Albin, more Scandinavia action, from over in Sweden, from a remix, a song from Silva's album Tremor from the beginning of the year. This one just called B2 Remix, which I'm pretty sure is a remix of Low June, which is B2, second song on the second side. It doesn't sound that much like it to me. It's totally different, but it's similar. And it's no more like anything else on the album. This Tolkningar of Tremor remixes came out on April 11th on the Xeon Light Records label, a cassette, which might still be available. And we heard from Vague Plot, Backwards Dub, from their debut album Crying in 9 from 2024, put out by Island House. I think another cassette. The album cover sure looks like it. Yeah, there it is. Which Vague Plot includes Zachary Kale, Phil Jacob, and Ben Baby Copperhead, aka Ben Lee, whose new album we've been enjoying, and members of what are they called? Woodsy. Anyway, really cool, twangy, psychedelic, yet restrained action. Backwards Dub, seemingly not a dub, but just something caught on tape while unfolding in the moment. We heard something before that from Amantes del Futuro, Beachcombers Buffet mainstay as of late, and the Cumbia de la Montaña Rebajada single from August 7th, self-released. And Amantes del Futuro is playing October 19th at the Great American Music Hall in SF as part of a month-long Psyched Fest, P-S-Y-C-H-E-D, Psyched, and Blind Yeo's Color Pillow / Cologo, song from the Lemoine Point, came out today on Bongo Joe. Really cool, which I guess references some, like a invisible point in the middle of a triangle, where in there, musically, where the past, present, and future come together, and perhaps grief, desire, and something else that I can't remember
Are you as confused as I am? The song before that also has math in the verbiage. Aneeds gave us a song called Logos from their self-titled Aneeds. And, that also came out today on the Birdwatcher label, song Logos. There, that's Zach Layton on a 17-string electric bass instrument, which is that very captivating toned sound on that first track of the set. Phyllis Chen on piano and Hamir Atwal on drums. And the liner notes got into Pythagoras and math and stuff way over my head, which I think maybe actually exhibited in the music specifically, and less of a thematic metaphor. But as far as the Le Moyne Point, which is not named after Le Moyne Point Nature Preserve in Ontario, they are playing, Blind Yayo's playing Barrow in Furness, UK, Bristol, London, York, Margate, October 8th in Massy, France, February 19th in Gap, France. But they're playing tonight in Barrow in Furness. My bed music is coming in with the tide, so I'm going to play something else for you and quit yapping.

Dulcina, which I assumed was Portuguese for last bridge, but it means full stop, from Bolbeck, from their Futu Feline album, put out by Batov Records on May 8th. Lovely cinematic, reminiscent that one of Portuguese and perhaps also Brazilian music. We heard Jana Sale, perhaps remixing heavy hitter Zaki Nassif from the Versions EP. We heard Ashikata Albardi, Jana Sale version. This came out July 31st. All revenue generated from the sales of this EP will go to the Lebanese Red Cross. Put it by the Mayas Records label. Really cool breadth of feeling in that one. Devin Hu and the song Incasso from TV2. An album that comes out October 16th on Leaving Records. Art Feynman gave us Big O from Orphans, which came out a few weeks ago on Western Vinyl. Luke Temple, who does this here Art Feynman project, is playing at playing a show at Sid the Cat Auditorium in South Pasadena on September 19th. Luke Temple and the Cascading Moms band opening up for Sandra Lerke. Hermanos Gutierrez, Los Andes, the name of the song that they gave us from Los Ojos del Condor, which comes out September 24th on the Easy Eye Sound Records label. They're playing tomorrow in Madrid, Sunday and Monday in Barcelona, Rome, Milan, September 24th in Vancouver, BC, playing the Gorge in George, Washington, all over the West Coast and Texas, with November and December dates in Europe. Ecuadorian Swiss brothers, Hermanos Gutierrez, laying heavily into their Ecuadorian roots on this Los Ojos del Condor. Sophie Birch's Juadu Danya from Viva Bipa Bualuca. Sorry. I can almost always pull that off. I've been practicing because I keep playing songs from this album. Came out July 21st on Stroom. Reservoir's Fourth Cloud featuring Gregory Ullman from forthcoming Reservoir album Above the Clouds on what's his name? Reservoir, a.k.a. Somebody's L'Univers Records label imprint. Who's playing, oh here we go again, with Josh Johnson and Sam Wilkes on September 3rd at Sound and Gravity in Chicago, and playing the solo on the 12th in Lawrence, Kansas, the 14th in Minneapolis, and who's that? Yeah, Gregory Ullman. And then Reservoir is playing with Gregory Ullman supporting, or maybe as part of band, October 20th, Vancouver, Seattle, Portland, and L.A. SML's playing in November in Columbus, Netherlands as well. And we heard from Wiley and Annie Loffman, You're Gonna Make Me Lonesome. It's stylized as. Doing Bob Dylan's You're Gonna Make Me Lonesome When You Go from Bob for Bob.
which all proceeds of which go to the Bob Dylan Center, put out by Sam Farrell's Curly Cassettes a few years back. And the Sprigs gave us Ratty and the Moles, Get to Work. I love Ratty and Mole. What a great love story inside of Wind in the Willows. That's from For Red Riverbank. The Sprigs album came out in June on the Bison label. They're playing in Glasgow at Doublet Bar September 13th. Michael Now, Mystery Bloom Whistling Tune from Chopping Block Collage, came out in March. That's a self-release. And he's playing Frostburg, Maryland, playing in November in Ojai, L.A., Santa Cruz, and Sebastopol. The Headless Man, a.k.a. Sonny Smith of Sonny and the Sunsets, gave us I Want to Face Life Head On from Anthology of Unknown Music Volume 1. Rocks in Your Head Records, that's Sonny Smith's records label. And Sonny Smith, a.k.a. Dusty, no, what, so many aliases. Sonny and his run and his Rhinestone Sunsets, Sonny and the Sunsets Country Action, a.k.a. The Fuckaroos, planned Saturday, August 24th at Rio Nido Roadhouse at the Real Nido Festival tomorrow, and the 5th of December at Bottom of the Hill in SF. And I think this weekend at that festival just happens to be Sonny Smith's birthday. Happy birthday, Sonny, and take it easy, everybody.

Hello, darlings. You are listening to Acid Jazz Hands here on Give the Drummer Radio. And you just heard Hard Candy Christmas from The Best Little Whorehouse in Texas, the 1982 film version of the 1978 musical by Carole Hall. That was, of course, being performed by the one and only Dolly Parton, who sadly we lost this past Tuesday. And this is one of those celebrity deaths that really is a big deal. I mean, I knew it happened because just everybody at work gasped. I don't know if maybe they sent out a phone alert and I was the only one who didn't get it, but it was like everybody on the office floor just gasped at once. She was 80 years old, so I'm glad she at least lived to be 80, but I feel like, I don't know, it would have been nice to have Dolly for longer. I sort of thought she would live forever. A wonderful lady. I'm sure it's been a few days now, so I'm sure plenty of people on FMU have been playing lots of tributes and saying lots of nice things, but, just in terms of what I can kind of offer on this show, that was, unlike most of her songs, it was not a song written by her, but it was a song written by another lady, so what, that's good. Carole Hall, songwriter for Best Little Whorehouse in Texas. Basically, Dolly's kind of most famous contribution to musical theater. She also wrote the score to the 9 to 5 musical, but nobody really likes the 9 to 5 musical, but it does exist. So Dolly was indeed a Broadway songwriter. I think her musical theater contribution that's going to be best remembered is her performance in the movie version of The Best Little Whorehouse in Texas. And I just love on the soundtrack album, it's got this tagline that says, "With Bert and Dolly, this much fun just couldn't be legal," which is just great. I've never actually watched that. I need to at some point actually sit down and watch that. And I know that oftentimes that song gets played at Christmas. I know I've played it on a couple different Christmas shows that we've done here on this program, but it's not Christmas, and it's not really a Christmas song, so I figured I could get away with it. I only play it at Christmas time because it does have the word Christmas, but the song really has nothing to do with Christmas. So just thought we should hear that. I'm very sad that we've lost Dolly. She was really amazing. I just feel like as an Appalachian American or whatever, I think of Dolly as being like one of the good hillbillies. It's just somebody that, I don't know, as somebody who doesn't have a whole lot of ancestry beyond just Appalachian, my father's family has been in West Virginia for forever and ever and ever. I just really appreciate that Dolly, she was a hillbilly and she was just such a wonderful lady who was beloved by everyone. This was an Appalachian lady who was, she was a genius songwriter. I feel like that doesn't even get talked about enough, because I feel like people will focus, like, on her looks or her wonderful personality, but no, she really was a really great songwriter, and even if she had only ever written Jolene, like, she would go down in history as one of the great lyricists. Great songwriter, great singer, clearly a wonderful person, and somebody who was just really, just had great values and was inclusive and loved her gay and trans fans, and everything, and you know, she brought books to the little children, and just what a lady. And so I just really appreciate, because you know, the stereotypes about hillbillies and Appalachians are not the most positive, and for good reason, to be honest. But she was somebody who kind of made me feel good about being a hillbilly or half hillbilly or whatever you want to call me. So that's really what Dolly means to me most of all. Saying goodbye to a great lady, and that was my little contribution to what I'm sure has been a week of Dolly tributes here on FMU. Anyway, now I'm gonna do a hard subject change away from that, and I want to direct your attention to on the playlist page. If you're looking at the playlist page, you might be wondering, what is this picture of a couch and then all of these photos above a couch? And that is in fact my couch, and it'd be weird if I shared with you a photo of a couch that was not my couch. No, it is indeed, it's my new couch. I'm feeling really good about my new couch and all the new things in my apartment. I mean, RIP my bank account, but I've done a lot of renovations and redecorating and stuff, which I've been talking about for the past few weeks, because it looks really amazing in here now, guys, if I do say so myself. And so I finally put in the final touch, which is
these photos, and it's 15 portrait photos. Well, two of them are landscape, for my gallery wall of famous musical theater history figures. It's like this great gallery where I just love looking at it. It's right here in my living room, and it's like every morning I'm like, good morning, folks. And then, you know, coming home from work after a long day at the business factory, I just come in here into my musical theater cave, and it's just the best. So I wanted to share the photo just because, I don't know, I'm very proud of it. So, you know, please feel free to take a look and share with me any good comments, questions, concerns. If you want to compliment my gallery wall or roast it, roast my choices, you know, whatever you want to do, that's fine. But I'm very happy to have these. It's 20 people, 15 photos, 20 people. They're kind of watching over me and inspiring me to have good habits and whatnot. You know, I don't want to do anything dumb like doom scroll on my phone or like order DoorDash food in front of these folks, you know? And it is, in fact, it's 19 wonderful dead people, and also Alan Menken. And I kind of fought with myself, should I put a living person up here? But I really wanted to make sure Howard Ashman was up there. My favorite photo of Howard Ashman also has his living composer, Alan Menken. So, Alan Menken, if you are listening, you are the one living person on my wall, along with all of these wonderful dead people. So I guess I wasn't changing the subject that much, because I'm still talking about dead people. But anyway... So I'm very delighted with this development, you can challenge yourself to the trivia game of can you name all of the people on the wall? Some of them are a little there's a little bit of a glare, so you might not be able to see all of them, but see how many you can name, and then maybe whoever names the most gets a prize or something. I don't know. Anyway, you get my eternal devotion. Anyway, I'm also my library musical theater history books and plays and everything. Me and my mom came this weekend. Shout out to my mom. We were kind of reorganizing it so it looks all nice and great, and it really is just like my musical theater cave. Like, I've just, you know, I've just given over, my home is just now a musical theater history cave, and I wouldn't have it any other way. Somebody's asking, where can we see the photos? It's at the top of the playlist page. If you're on the playlist page, it should be at the top. I hope it's visible. I hope I'm not just ranting and raving about something that's not visible, but I think I put it correctly on the top of the playlist page, kind of above the music listing, which at the moment, the list of songs, the playlist only has one song on it because I've been yapping, so I'm gonna stop yapping in a moment. But basically, this episode is just gonna be random stuff that I like. We have had a lot of themes lately, and we don't have a theme tonight. It's just gonna be just songs that I enjoy. And then hopefully you enjoy as well. And not all of them are even show tunes, because sometimes we do play songs that are not show tunes. Just to keep you all on your toes, I do like to play a few non-show tune songs here on this program sometimes. So we're now going to hear something that, as far as I know, it's not a show tune. It's just a nice song that I heard and that I liked. It's called Galileo, Someone Like You by Declan O'Rourke, who was an Irish singer-songwriter. And this was released on his album Sense Kayabram on the Daisy label, which is a cute name for a label, released in 2004. And apparently Josh Groban has a cover of this, and he's a show tunes guy. I even saw him on Broadway in Sweeney Todd. So I considered playing his version, but then I was like, nah, I like the Declan O'Rourke version. By the way, there is a Galileo musical opening soon on Broadway, but as far as I know, this has nothing to do with it. So this is just, this is Declan O'Rourke's Galileo, Someone Like You. And you are about to hear this right here on Acid Jazz Hands on Give the Drummer Radio.

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It is from 1906. It was written in 1906 by William Jerome and Gene Schwartz, and it was then it became a show tune after being interpolated into a musical called Up and Down Broadway from 1910. And it is a very early example of a jazz standard, and that was Andrew Bird's version from his album Thrills, released on Ryko Disc in 1998. Before that, we heard Al Viola, who was a jazz guitarist who worked a lot with Frank Sinatra, and also that is him playing the mandolin on the soundtrack of The Godfather. But that was him playing How Long Has This Been Going On, which is a Gershwin tune from Funny Face from 1927. And Al Viola released that on his Liberty Records album Imagination from 1960. Before that, we heard from Stacy Kent, a jazz singer from South Orange, New Jersey. And she is married to the composer Jim Tomlinson, saxophonist and composer. And he writes songs for her with his lyricist. And guess who his lyricist is? His lyricist is Kazuo Ishiguro, the novelist who wrote The Remains of the Day. So there you go. He also writes songs for Stacy Kent. And she was doing, she was doing a version of It Might As Well Be Spring with, it was in French. And so the title is now in French in this version. And I really don't know any French, so I'm scared to say it in French. So I'm just going to call it Might As Well Be Spring. That song, you know maybe it was bad to play it because we're not in the spring, but I just heard that nice French version and I was like, I want to play it. And by the way, that song, I know I've played it before in the spring for like spring themed episodes, but technically that song, of course, is not about the spring because you can't say it might as well be spring if it is spring. That doesn't make sense. Actually, this song, it's from State Fair, Rodgers and Hammerstein's only film musical score. State Fair takes place in the summer or the autumn or whenever it takes place because that's when state fairs are. So it's actually, it's about not being in the spring, but feeling like it could be the spring. And by the way, this song, I learned an interesting thing about this song when I read Todd Purdom's book, Something Wonderful, about Rodgers and Hammerstein. He says, it is the only Rodgers and Hammerstein song for which a complete alternate melody, different from the final version, is known to exist. Rodgers' initial take was a legato musical line, but as he pondered Hammerstein's word, he thought better of his first idea, and instead substituted a syncopated melody that jumped from interval to interval, as if the notes themselves were puppets on strings. So there you go. When I read that, I was like, oh, now I get it, because I have always found the melody for that song very weird, in a good way. But I remember when I was in my days at the performing arts high school, when I had to sing that song, for whatever reason they forced all the kids to sing this song one semester or whatever, I remember trying to sing the song and being like, I don't get it. So now I get it. Thank you, Todd Purdom and his book Something Wonderful. Anyway, a nice French version from Stacy Kent's album Racontez-moi, released on Blue Note in 2010. And then before that, the Avalon Jazz Band doing a song called Le Soleil et la Lune, which was written by Charles Trenet, the writer and original performer of La Mer, the famous La Mer, which became Beyond the Sea. He wrote the lyrics and he co-wrote the music with someone named Albert, I assume it's Albert Lazary. And that was being performed there by the Avalon Jazz Band, who are led by Tatiana Eva Marie, a Swiss singer who likes to do jazz and French pop, kind of in the Django Reinhardt tradition. And they're a good band. And that was a song from their album Je Suis Swing from 2016. And then we started things off with Declan O'Rourke doing Galileo, Someone Like You, from his album Since Kai Bram. Released on the Daisy label in 2004. All right, moving right along, we're now going to hear something that, it's also not quite a show tune. We're a little bit low on the show tunes tonight. We are hearing some, but I don't know what it was. I was bursting with songs that I wanted to play, and only some of them are show tunes, and some of them are not. So we're about to hear something written by a guy who, he's another one of our composers of sort of Edwardian musical comedies and operettas. Guys, I've just been really obsessed with this. I've been reading a lot about Edwardian musical comedies and operettas for reasons which you will find out shortly. I do have a project going on.
that does involve these delightful, these early musicals. Anyway, and then I'll tell you about the project, and then when I'm ready to do that, maybe I'll shut up about them. But anyway, so this that I'm about to play is by Edward German. We're actually going to hear a few songs by Edward German. And he was a composer who was kind of like, in the area of English comic opera, he was like Arthur Sullivan Jr., sort of like Sullivan's successor, literally, actually, in one case, because after Sullivan died, German ended up finishing his comic opera, The Emerald Isle or The Caves of Carrigclina, which had a libretto not by W.S. Gilbert, but by Basil Hood. Anyway, so German went on to write several of his own comic operas, and he also wrote a lot of incidental music for the stage, including incidental music for Shakespeare productions. And so anyway, we are about to hear a song of his, an art song of his, which is not, as far as I know, not from a stage show, but it was, it's kind of, this is a stretch, but kind of a show tune, because the lyrics are by none other than Shakespeare, and he, of course, is, you know, he's not a musical theater guy, but he is a theater guy, he's the theater guy. So when you set

2015, and we are about to hear him doing Edward German's song Orpheus with his lute, and we are about to hear this right here on Acid Jazz Hands on Give the Drummer Radio.

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And, you know, I feel like the theme of this episode, I always say whenever we have an episode that is themeless, I always end up saying, you know, there did end up being a theme. It's like there's always secret themes. I feel like the secret theme of this episode is just voices that Bronwyn loves. And I hope you love them, too. You just heard from the one and only Paul Robeson, performing a song by one of my favorite composers, Antonin Dvorak. And that was a song of his called Songs My Mother Taught Me. And the music is by Dvorak, and the lyrics are by Adolf Hajduk, a Czech poet. He wrote the text originally in both Czech and German, and then that was an English translation. Paul Robeson performed that for his master's voice. It was the B-side of a single that he released called Trees, released on his master's voice in 1938. And then before that, Marian Anderson, the legendary contralto, Marian Anderson being accompanied there by her frequent accompanist, also a composer, Kosti Vahanen. And they were doing a song called Safsusa, which is by Jean Sibelius, the famous Finnish composer, Jean Sibelius. It's actually in Swedish. The text is in Swedish. It was written by a Swedish poet named Gustav Fröding, and it's from Sibelius's six songs, and it's his most popular set of songs, his most performed set of art songs. That was released on Victor Red Seal in 1936. Then before that, as promised, we heard a few songs by Edward German, who, as I was saying, was like Arthur Sullivan Jr. And so you heard Rachel Chapman, Karen Wise, and Annette Stein doing Beguile, Beguile with Music Suite from Tom Jones, which is a comic opera by Edward German that has nothing to do with Tom Jones, the singer Tom Jones. But I feel like Tom Jones should do some comic operas. You know, while he's still around, while we still have him, he should do some comic operas. He'd be good at that. But anyway, this has nothing to do with him. This is, I'm sorry, I'm having trouble focusing because there's a giant, scary, like, rumbling noise. It feels and sounds like it's underneath me. Like, what is rumbling? What is going on? I don't know. Anyway, I hope my building's not exploding. Before my building explodes, I'll finish explaining to you about Tom Jones, the comic opera. It's from 1907. It opened in London at the Apollo Theater. Not